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20: I'm Nick DeLuca. Busy Labor Day in baseball. Off day for the Yankees today. Still might be today's biggest winner. The team activating Captain Aaron Judge off the injured list will return tomorrow to open their series against the Rockies. Judge has missed more than 3 months with a stress fracture in his rib. Three-time AL MVP, batting .248 with 17 home runs and 38 RBIs and a .907 OPS in 59 games this season. Production dipped in May as he played through injury. Big boost for the Bronx Bombers down the stretch. College football capping Labor Day weekend in the ACC. Number 19 SMU and Florida State in Tallahassee delayed due to a power outage. Next update on a start time coming up

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0: Hey, it's Michelle Smallman, and coming up Tuesday, week one of the NFL season is finally here. Will the Seahawks repeat, or will the competition in the NFC be too much to handle? 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

0: not. Longest active win streak in baseball belongs to a couple of teams, one of which is the Dodgers.
1: The 1-0 pitch. Hernandez laces it. Left field! Gone into the Dodger pen! The Tao Laser Show rolls on. Absolutely tattooed a three-run blast into the Dodger bullpen to make it 5-1.
0: AM 570 LA Sports. Dodgers a 6-3 win over the Reds for their fifth consecutive win. Red Sox also have five consecutive wins. They beat the Angels 5-2. Second time they've reached 80 wins after being 14 games below 500 during the season. What a finish we had in Tallahassee. That's next. SportsCenter All Night continues. It's ESPN Radio.
2: This is Rich Eisen. Coming up on Tuesday, the NFL season is finally here. 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So does Falcons running back Bijan Robinson. 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
3: Sasha Zverev is through in straights. Had to battle in the third against the game opponent in that third set, Luciano Dardari.
1: But he wins the third set tiebreaker and wins in straight sets. Zverev, the men's number one seed, is into the quarterfinals. Fifth career U.S. Open quarterfinal appearance for him. He's the first German man to reach all four major quarterfinals in a year in the Open era. On the women's side, the two seed advances relative.

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2: That's it.
3: Sasha Zverev is through in straights. Had to battle in the third against the game opponent in that third set, Luciano Dardari.
1: But he wins the third set tiebreaker and wins in straight sets. Zverev, the men's number one seed, is into the quarterfinals. Fifth career U.S. Open quarterfinal appearance for him. He's the first German man to reach all four major quarterfinals in a year in the Open era. On the women's side, the two seed advances relatively easily.
3: Talk about a statement performance from Elena Rybakina, who knocks out the two-time U.S. Open champion Naomi Osaka out here on Armstrong in just 66 minutes.
1: Rybakina wins 1-4 to eliminate Osaka, and Rybakina is now into the quarterfinals. First career U.S. Open quarterfinal appearance. Also moving into the quarters, the women's four seed.
4: Beautifully finished.

0: Michigan history. I don't know if it's in a positive way, but it'll go down in history for certain.
1: Michigan comes away with the win after getting the do-over to beat Western Michigan. ESPN's Heather Dinich.
2: When you look at the NCAA rule and you look at the film and you see number 18's foot go out of bounds, the rule is if the ball touches a player who's out of bounds, the clock stops. The officials did the job they are told to do with the information they have and the replay system available to them. They made the right call. That was not a human error. The problem here is the technology. Everyone wants someone to blame. But what's at the biggest fault here is the fact that what people saw at home is not what the officials saw. The officials did their job and they made the right call. Fans can't understand it, and I certainly don't blame them because they didn't see what the officials saw.
1: Technology aside for the moment, what about the performance we had from Michigan in such a tight game?
2: Well, I think we'll have a bigger answer to that question on Saturday after Oklahoma comes to town. That's where I'm going next. And, you know, John Mateer is lighting it up. I mean, albeit against a lesser opponent for sure. But if Michigan plays the way it did, they're not going to keep up with them for the first 5 minutes of the game, let alone for four quarters. So I think it could be a long year if they don't figure it out at quarterback. I know that Whittingham came out earlier today, said he's sticking with Underwood as his starter. But you got to play better. I mean, anyone watching that could tell you that for sure.
1: And with Labor Day behind us, we're looking forward to week two of the college football season and that huge showdown between Ohio State and Texas. ESPN analyst Jimbo Fisher and E.J. Manuel.
3: Naturally, everybody's going to think about the quarterback matchup between Stan and Arch, but for me, it's in the trenches. And really, it's Ohio State's run defense against Texas's run offense. Now, Texas went into the portal. They got Relief Brown. They got Hollywood Smothers, two key pieces, and also Arch can run too. But if you looked at Ohio State's defensive front last week, they gave up 45 rushing yards to Ball State. Now, I understand it's Ball State, but that's still pretty impressive to me. So I think the front seven of Ohio State potentially could set the tone, especially on the road, and that changes the time of possession game too.
4: And what I want to do, if can they do it without having to bunch the box? Because if they do, Cam Coleman and Ryan Wingo can fly.
3: Yep.
4: And then you got big plays coming there. So if they can do it from a two shell and play it man up and play them like they did last year, that's one thing. But if you start bunching that box, they got two wide outs. I know Smith's on the other side, but Cam Coleman and Ryan Wingo are the real deal. Yep. And they can get plays down the field that way. And if they force them out, can they run the football? Because like you say, Smothers and Malik Brown are talented guys. So it should be a heck of a game. It should be a great chess match. Yeah.
1: Ohio State and Texas, week two of the college football season. We will see it Saturday on ABC. 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
5: The Falcons quarterback battle, that's finally becoming a battle. Michael Penix Jr. has finally been cleared to practice.
6: This is Michael Penix's job for the taking.
7: This is not a competition, so I would be shocked if Tua Tagovailoa is not the starter opening day.
1: Tua Tagovailoa is indeed the starter for opening day. That's the key. He's the week one starter. Falcons coach Kevin Stefanski.
8: Report, Tua will start. Cooper Rush will be the backup. Mike Penix will be inactive. Really, really proud of those guys. And I told them this morning, I think those guys have worked like crazy all offseason. And they've pushed each other and they've supported each other. And that's what we'll do for Tua. We'll continue to support him. And understand that this is a collective group that is constantly looking to help each other. So really enjoy that group, proud of them for what they've done, what they've been able to accomplish, and continue to obviously move forward and help our football team this week versus a very good opponent.
1: Tua gets the start against Pittsburgh for week number one. For now, earlier on ESPN Radio, our Jonathan Zaslow.
9: There is no other way to look at this other than they desperately wanted Michael Penix Jr. to be ready for week number one. And apparently Penix told Stefanski this week he's not where he needs to be. He's not where he wants to be to start the season. And as a result, now Stefanski had to make the actual decision, which is we're going with Tua.
10: First of all, I don't know if there's a head coach in the NFL more equipped to handle a messy quarterback room than the guy, Kevin Stefanski, who comes to Atlanta from Cleveland. Second of all, saying that you have blinders on in regards to who's going to be your starting quarterback after week one, Tua's got to be like, come on, man, can you just at least back me up a little bit on this one? I don't disagree with what Kevin's saying. I get it, but man, what a messy situation for the Falcons, knowing that your starting quarterback isn't actually your starting quarterback, and you don't know when your starting quarterback is even going to come back, and when Penix does come back, will he survive? Will Tua survive even through the Steelers game? I mean, this is going to be a week-to-week, day-to-day situation.
9: Tua did not win this starting quarterback job. He did not win the job. He's dinking and dunking in front of the line of scrimmage, which is exactly what we saw here last season in Miami. He is not the same quarterback that he used to be. Every pass needs to be 2 to 3 yards. You can't make big plays like that. And the reason that he does that is because he's scared of getting hit. So he has to release the ball immediately. And if the very first option is not available, then it's panic time. And he's never been good at improvising. But once you don't have that first option available, panic time sets in. And, you know, it's sack or it's a fumble or it's an interception. This is not a good player anymore. Michael Penix will absolutely be the starting quarterback when he's ready to go. And you'd be, okay, well, Zaslow, what if, you know, what if in week number one this weekend, what if Tua plays great? He won't. He's not going to play well against this Steeler defense because he's not a good quarterback anymore. And matter of fact, I'm going to continue saying, I wasn't sure Tua was going to make the team. I'm still not sure he's going to be on this team by the end of the season. I'm not sure that he's a quarterback in the NFL any longer, and I think you're going to see a lot of that this weekend. I can't make the rationalization that a team is happy with the quarterback, but yet waited longer than anyone in the league to name him the actual starter, and the guy apparently you were deciding with is not available to play this weekend.
1: See what happens down the road for the Falcons. NFL season kicks off on Wednesday. Patriots, Seahawks in Seattle. New England reaching a deal with cornerback Christian Gonzalez. 4-year, $135 million. $102 of that million is guaranteed. The agreement ahead of Wednesday's regular season opener. Gonzalez was the number 17 pick in 2023. He was eligible for an extension for the first time this offseason. He's been a full participant in training camp until he suffered a leg injury August 10th, practicing one-on-one with receiver A.J. Brown. Contract extension, hovered over the team for months, now has the agreement. Both teams, though, are a little banged up, like Patriots running back Travion Henderson, ESPN's Dan Graziano.
11: It doesn't look great, but it's not. It's not over yet. He hasn't practiced in really 2 full weeks, and that includes today. But they didn't rule him out. They did have a backup offensive lineman that they ruled out, said he's not traveling with the team. So if Henderson is traveling with the team, that means they think there's a chance he could show him something tomorrow in a walkthrough. But it would be surprising at this point to see him in the game again. They have not ruled it out. Sticking on the ankle theme, Seattle's do-it-all safety linebacker, etc., Nick Emanuari. He had ankle surgery a couple of months ago. He's still working his way back from that. Been a limited participant in practice in recent days. Still sounds unlikely he'll be ready to go in time for the game on Wednesday night. But, you know, Seattle is working him through practice and through drills to see how ready he can possibly be. A critical part of their defense.
1: Seahawks, Patriots on Wednesday. Then it's that matchup in Australia. Although Melbourne is still awaiting a team. That's next. Sports Center All Night continues. It's ESPN Radio.
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14: Back to school season means backpacks, schedules, and busy mornings. But there's one thing a lot of families forget to plan for. What happens when school germs start spreading and someone gets sick? Joining us now is Dr. Peter McCullough with some smart ways to be prepared before the school year begins. So, Doctor, back to school is exciting, but it also seems to be the time of year that families start getting sick again. Why does this season hit so many households?
15: Because people miss an opportunity, and that is to use nasal sprays and throat sprays twice a day preventively. 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But it has to be done twice a day on a regular basis.
14: What are some of the most common health issues that families run into once the school season does start?
15: The kids are back in school, they're coughing, they're sneezing, and they clearly spread viruses and other illnesses. 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
1: 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College football is in full swing. NFL hits the ground this week. Patriots, Seahawks Wednesday. Then Thursday, Niners and Rams in Australia. Niners are in Melbourne. Rams, not yet. ESPN's Dan Graziano.
11: They're going to practice tomorrow in L.A., and then they're going to fly after that. And it gets confusing in terms of which day is which, because that's Wednesday in Australia. They'll arrive Wednesday. Look, here's the point. The Rams did the research on this, much like, you know, the 49ers obviously did to listen to Christian. They sent people out, had them record, you know, when they started to feel bad, when they started to feel better, what their sleep was like, et cetera. What they decided was a week wasn't going to be enough to get them acclimated. They're going to train where they're comfortable. They're going to arrive on basically the day before the game, let adrenaline carry them through, and then recover on the back end. They have a home Monday night game in week two. Radically different approaches by these two teams to this unprecedented game. I can't wait to see who wins and then who is therefore proven right after one game sample.
1: The game is Thursday, 8 o'clock Eastern here in the States. That's 10 a.m. Friday morning, local time in Melbourne. Back to baseball. Yankees getting their captain back, three-time AL MVP Aaron Judge activated from the injured list yesterday, paving the way for his return. He'll face the Rockies after sitting out more than 3 months with a fractured rib. ESPN insider Tim Kirchen.
0: They have to see how he is moving first. They have to see how far he has come. I mean, he hasn't played in months.
21: Right.
0: And to ask him to go out and play right field every day, I think is probably going to be a little bit too much. But one way or another, he's going to be in their lineup. I fully expect him to be a really good hitter, like, right away, because that's who he is. He's the best player in the American League when he's healthy. But I just have to see how much rust there is. And when you're 6'7", 282, it's a little harder to get yourself back into shape because you're so big. This game is not built for position players to be this big. But the bottom line is the Yankees can't wait to get him back, and they are a completely different offensive team when he's there.
1: Yankees atop the wild card standings in the American League, four games back in the AL East. AL West, Astros still lead Texas by two. They were idle Monday. As for the wild card, Guardians cling to the third spot, losing to Baltimore 6-4. Orioles snapping a six-game skid. Blue Jays can't take advantage. They fall to the A's 6-5. Jeff McNeil, a walk-off infield single. Toronto starter Dylan Cease allowing five runs in five innings after giving up one earned run in his previous seven road starts. Guardians lead Toronto by one for the final AL wildcard spot. Texas a game and a half back. Orioles three behind Cleveland. National League, Diamondbacks hang on to the third wildcard spot currently. They beat the Royals 5-4 in 10 innings in a game that was scoreless through nine. Padres stay within a half game.
22: First pitch to the right-hand hitter, grounded to shortstop. Bogarts has it rolled to him. He'll go the long way to first in time, and the ball game is over. Mason Miller saved number 34, and the Padres collect a Labor Day win over the Washington Nationals by a final of 3-2.
1: 97-3, the fan. Mason Miller saved number 34. Two strikeouts in there. He now has 113 this season, tied with Hall of Famer Raleigh Fingers for the second most in a single season by a relief pitcher in Padres franchise history.
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23: 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Are you ready to take?
12: Number five.
1: Red Sox get a fifth straight win with a little help from the short porch in right field. WEEI.
24: 2-2 with two down and runners at the corners for Rutschman. Pitch.
25: Swinging a shot down the right field line. Hit there, it's going, it's hooking. Off the pole!
12: Number four.
1: In Milwaukee, Jackson Churio with a go-ahead two-run single in the eighth, and then defense in the ninth. WTMJ.
24: McGill's 1-1. Hit off the end of the bat. Shallow left. Churio is diving, and he caught it. Game over. Jackson Churio comes up with a sliding catch. He takes a blue pin away from Seiya Suzuki, and the Brewers hang on to a 4-3 victory over the Cubs.
12: Number three.
1: Defense wins games. So does offense. San Francisco Giants in the 11th. KNBR.
26: Big chopper headed into left field and going back for it. The shortstop, he gloves it on a hop and has no play to make. And the game is over. That was a pitch that was up. It was on at the belt. And he still hit it on the ground on one gigantic hop. And that is how they win this one in the 11th inning.
12: Number two.
1: Phillies get a complete game shutout from Jesus Luzardo. But you also need runs to win. And his teammate helped out with that, as we heard here on ESPN Radio.
25: Swing a high fly ball.
1: College football, SMU goes to Tallahassee and knocks off the Seminoles. Rich Phillips, Learfield.
27: Nick Reed, last year's FCS All-American kicker from New Hampshire, is on for a 20-yard field goal to try to take the lead against Florida State. Sack back, hold down, kick on the way, and it is good! And SMU takes the lead, 27-24, with 21 seconds to play.
1: SMU perhaps putting themselves on the radar for the college football playoff after week one. Ditto for Boise State, even though they ultimately lose by a touchdown at number two. Oregon Ducks escape with a win. Notre Dame dominant. at least in the second half, in their win over Wisconsin. LSU just plain dominant. More on that next. SportsCenter All Night continues. It's ESPN Radio.
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3: Coming up on SportsCenter All Night. We have a big matchup in the ACC between SMU and Florida State.
37: Daniels will keep it as an alley. To the five. Lures the shoulder. And physicality. Running over defenders into the end zone.
3: The Falcons finally named their starting quarterback.
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1: 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Monday, of course, being Labor Day. And what better way to spotlight the labor folks, then have everything in their hands. Been a long weekend full of college football. Florida State, SMU being the primetime matchup for Labor Day, but just before kickoff.
0: Turn off the lights. Light a candle.
1: A candle's not really practical, but neither is playing football in a dark stadium. Power outage in Tallahassee, a transformer going out on the west side of the stadium, so we waited for nearly 2 hours while crews worked on the issue. When they did start, not everything was restored. Scoreboard wasn't functioning. No replay.

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2: That's it.
3: Sasha Zverev is through in straights. Had to battle in the third against the game opponent in that third set, Luciano Dardari.
1: But he wins the third set tiebreaker and wins in straight sets. Zverev, the men's number one seed, is into the quarterfinals. Fifth career U.S. Open quarterfinal appearance for him. He's the first German man to reach all four major quarterfinals in a year in the Open era. On the women's side, the two seed advances relatively easily.
3: Talk about a statement performance from Elena Rybakina, who knocks out the two-time U.S. Open champion Naomi Osaka out here on Armstrong in just 66 minutes.
1: Rybakina wins 1-4 to eliminate Osaka, and Rybakina is now into the quarterfinals. First career U.S. Open quarterfinal appearance. Also moving into the quarters, the women's four seed.
4: Beautifully finished. Coco Gauff elevates, finds her best level here so far, and she's in the final eight.
1: Coco Gauff also advancing 1-4 on Monday. Third major quarterfinal appearance in a year for the first time in her career. She has nine straight set wins. Nine straight set wins. Longest streak of her career, as on Labor Day, she wins 1-4, beating Iva Jovic.
5: Honestly, I think I just got a lot more looks on break points. I mean, I had a couple in the beginning of the second set. So, I think the difference was just finally capitalizing on those break point opportunities. And honestly, there was one game where I felt like I was running a marathon. So but that one got me through. That was like probably the first time I was out of breath on court in a long time.
6: When players are trying to go deep in majors, typically they want to get better with each round. So far here in New York,

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5: Back to school season means backpacks, schedules, and busy mornings. But there's one thing a lot of families forget to plan for. What happens when school germs start spreading and someone gets sick? Joining us now is Dr. Peter McCullough with some smart ways to be prepared before the school year begins. So, Doctor, back to school is exciting, but it also seems to be the time of year that families start getting sick again. Why does this season hit so many households?
6: Because people miss an opportunity, and that is to use nasal sprays and throat sprays twice a day preventively. 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
5: What are some of the most common health issues that families run into once the school season does start?
6: The kids are back in school, they're coughing, they're sneezing, and they clearly spread viruses and other illnesses. 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

0: in total touchdowns. 26 passing touchdowns, 11 rushing touchdowns.
1: Forget it.
0: If he has that kind of season, if he has 37 total touchdowns.
1: Go 10 lower. That seems so...
0: No. Yeah. I'm just going to put it out there. If he has 37 total touchdowns, what are the Minnesota Vikings?
1: Well, I don't know if they're a Super Bowl team.
0: I'm asking you, in your book, what are they?
1: They're definitively a playoff team, and he has been good enough to make it a team sport. The quarterback needs to be good enough to make it a team sport where all of... Justin Jefferson is A++++. Has he mattered the last couple of years in terms of the significance of getting to the Super Bowl? No, he would in that scenario. You want your best players to matter in the biggest of moments? How does it become the ultimate team? Why did Chris Canty matter so much on the defensive line? Because Eli allowed him to.
0: No doubt.
1: I mean, that's the reality. We can say it's the biggest team sport. It's
0: why I left Dallas.
1: Because Romo didn't allow you to.
0: Yeah.
1: That's the point. The quarterback needs to make it a team sport. And when the quarterback stinks, it's an individual sport. When the quarterback is good enough, it becomes a team sport. Kyler Murray, C.J. Stroud, Bo Nix have really interesting opportunities ahead of them because they could make it a team sport, and their rest of the team is really, really good. All right, coming up, there's some weird things going on with the Cowboys. You've ever heard that before? We'll get to that next. We're on Sportsmanlike, presented by Progressive Insurance.
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0: what this is, the oddity around this. If this happened a month ago, 2 months ago, it would be an enormous story. Not because everyone knows Tyler Smith's name. Now they should. He's an awesome football player.
1: Really good.
0: But because we would have what CeCe just said. The Cowboys could have done this earlier. They're claiming someone's a quick healer. How would you know that if he hasn't actually healed? And now you have to put a guy on IR. He has to go through surgery because for a decision you could have made earlier. That is exactly what a Cowboys offseason topic would have been in years past. That is July, if July has a definition for the Dallas Cowboys. Yeah. It's something like that.
2: You mean you're going to be the greatest offense there is and your Pro Bowl left guard has an injury and you were trying to have him play through it and now you've come to the realization that surgery is the best route and it's because he's a quick healer?
0: And he could have had it when no games were going on versus when games were going on. That's the Cowboys.
1: That's mismanagement.
0: But we haven't had any of that. And
2: here it is.
0: But it kind of gets swept under the rug. Why? Because we got the Patriots and the Seahawks tomorrow night. College football has started. Let's remember this moment, though.
1: Swept under the rug unless things go left on Sunday night against the New York Giants.
0: Sure.
1: Because if they roll into MetLife, greatest offense there is, and they struggle, and Dak Prescott's getting beat up because that offensive line isn't up to snuff, we will go back to the decision that the Dallas Cowboys made to allow Tyler Smith to try to push through this rather than having the surgery at the outset of the injury.
0: Bruh. Jeff Saturday in studio, ESPN NFL analyst next. 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

0: think it's unfair to put a measuring stick on winning a Super Bowl for a quarterback. I think it's more fair to do it in the NBA, because in the NBA, that player is on the court for offense and defense. 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For a quarterback, they're basically one-third, you know, and while it's the most important position, I don't put wins and losses on it, but society does.
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0: But then this new guy, Josh Allen, is there to kind of put them over the top. It's literally the Knicks. It's what the Knicks were this year.
1: With the Spurs,
0: With Patrick Ewing and Starks and all of the guys around, Carmelo, all the guys around them, and then rooting for them. I mean, that would be an amazing storyline, obviously. I don't know the exact, I don't know the movie comp, but that would be a great sequel.
2: I don't think there is one.
0: Yeah, but that's, you know what?
2: That'd
0: good.
2: Be great. That's great.
0: Guess what will happen? ESPN, Disney, make a movie.
3: Nuno said that's the longest yard sequel.
0: I like the longest yard sequel.
3: Where it's good and they got guys from the original movie still in it and stuff.
0: I thought Nelly was particularly good in that movie.
1: Well, you know, he's an excellent athlete.
0: I know.
1: He's a baseball player.
0: Yes, I'm more.
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2: This isn't the players' fault. 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
17: Week one, and if you don't have success, I think sometimes things tend to fall a little flat. So it was a big win for us. Super excited about him and what he's going to do for the program.
18: Troy Aikman here on the Rich Eisen Show. Our radio audience just returned. We're talking with the Hall of Famer, eight beer maker, and Monday Night Football, along with Joe Buck. Another great season coming up, and we'll talk about that game in a second. First order business with you, Troy, here is we had Irv on the show last week, and I asked him about Aaron Donald and Myles Garrett, you know, being on the same line. And he talked about Jerome Lane and Reggie White and going against them. And I was interesting, but you were really the one who had to go against them.
17: Yeah.
18: What was that like? And do you think that this is sort of a second coming on that sort of front?
17: It certainly could be. I mean, those, it's like the 85 Bears when you start talking about the 91 Philadelphia Eagles. I mean, they were number one against the run, number one against the pass, number one overall. Just a brutal defense.

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24: 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I mean,
25: jeez.
24: One dad drafts the Steelers defense second round just to say, I see you, Cam.
25: I got your back, bro.
24: And then Dak goes undrafted?
25: Come on.
26: I mean, TJ. It is Pittsburgh, right? So
24: okay.
26: It might be a little bit.
24: Is that what it is?
26: I have
24: you,
26: no
24: you
26: other
24: fought through that.
26: I have no other explanation.
24: You fought through that to root for the Cowboys for 3+ decades.
26: I mean, yeah, but I'm special.
25: Yeah, but you have Eagles on your team. Like, you have Commanders players on your team.
26: I try not to.

0: But I do.
1: Get out of here.
2: He has no Commanders on his team.
0: I have Washington football.
2: Uh-huh.
1: Of course, yeah.
2: Let's get it right.
1: Jaden Daniels on here.
2: Let's get it right.
0: He is piloting the Dillingham.
2: Okay, so here's what we're doing, hour three. Phone calls, overreaction Monday on a Tuesday. And we'll get you set. The Australia game is going to be lit. Mm. The Rams travel schedule, far different from the San Francisco 49ers travel schedule or living their lives schedule. We'll finish the show with that. 844-204-RICH is the number to dial on all of those fronts as well. We didn't talk about what could have been. Content for days. Content for days out of college football turned out to be the Michigan clock. Mm. That thing is going to last forever.
1: For sure.
2: Okay? Like, that's going to be talked about forever. What almost we could have talked about forever is the fact that T.J. Jefferson becomes an Oregon Ducks fan and they almost dropped their opener to Boise State.
0: Brockman, what did I text you?
2: You texted.
1: It was so close.
2: You were you freaking out because you knew everyone would start blaming you?
0: I was. You know, I hate the group chat, but I kept looking down.
2: Oh my
0: I was
2: God, just, you ever.
0: I was just waiting. I'm waiting for somebody to say something. So then finally, I had to say it, and I was like, "My Ducks cannot lose."
1: My Ducks.
0: Yeah, I of course, because I was like, if they lose this game.
2: By the way, Boise State is no joke. That is a heck of a game to schedule as your first game for both teams. By the way. Way. And so for Boise State to come in and go into Oregon, and that thing was tied, and it was nip and tuck. And I'm like, this would be content for days on this show. Like, how are those shoes over there, TJ?
0: Was I watching? Yes. Was I praying? Yes.
2: Please.
0: God, if you listen.
3: When the Ducks quack,
0: don't let the Ducks.
2: Oh, man. But they survived.
0: Yeah, that's what we do.
2: And now we're surviving and advancing, and now it's hardly, and you got your shoes and you're happy. Yeah. I felt that way being the honorary captain.
0: Oh, yeah.
2: That year at Michigan.
0: Oh, yeah.
2: You know? Where it was like in the first quarter, Central Florida was showing up tight. And I'm like, this cannot happen.
1: Like, is it me?
0: Not today.
2: This could not happen. Yeah. Like, I will never be allowed back on campus again. The one time I'm an honorary captain that we lose in the Big House. I don't know who was the honorary captain on Saturday night against Western Michigan. That was a sweat, to say the least. But you, sir.
0: Yeah, man.
2: You almost became a Ducks fan and became the mush on the spot. But not.
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0: star in college football. It's Lane Kiffin.
1: It's not.
0: It's not Ryan Day. It's not Mario Cristobal. It's Lane Kiffin.
1: I mean, it's Lane. I don't know if Arch Manning is behind. It's Lane Kiffin and Arch Manning are the two biggest things happening in college
0: Lane
1: football
0: Kiffin's
1: right now.
0: I mean, Arch Manning has got a great name and all that, but like, and Arch Manning's going to be gone.
1: Yeah.
0: He is the biggest star, and college sports
1: right
0: need
1: now.
0: Stars. So even though I understand why people dislike him, I think it is undoubtedly the case that he is good for the sport.
1: Only right now, because he just destroyed Clemson, and if they continue to win this way, yes. But if they're not a contender, no one will care. Then he'll be bad for the sport. That's the way it works.
0: He won't, even if they're losing, he's entertainment. 888-SAY-ESPN. We're going to get to more of your phone calls. Plus, it was a weird weekend in other sports. We're going to do some headlines, and then Bijan Robinson is coming on the show. Is that true? Like, we're getting like
1: true,
0: an actual.
1: Yeah. That's incredible.
0: Bijan Robinson, he's good.
1: He's great. One of the best players in the league.
0: Why is he coming on here?
2: Because I was asked and I said yes.
0: Wow. Man, we are rising.
1: We are.
0: That's like a baked potato with chili.
1: I mean, on Sunday morning, we get like guys who played in 1988, you know.
0: Sunday morning, we just get Brian Robinson. Yeah. We don't get Bijan.
1: Dude who scored a touchdown in 96.
2: I think he's also a Falcon. That's Bijan's backup is Brian.
1: Yeah, there's a Brian Robinson, but we get.
0: I just picked a random name.
1: Nah,
0: started with B.
1: We get dudes who played in 85.
0: Could have been Bart Robinson.
1: Dudes who played without face masks.
0: Next.
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1: Six different starting quarterbacks over 6 years for the Atlanta Falcons, as they have officially named Tua as their starting quarterback. But did they do it, or did Michael Penix Jr. do it? He came out to his credit and admitted, "I am not ready to go, and I told Kevin Stefanski that." Well, that's honorable, but that also could be problematic. This is year three for Michael Penix Jr. He played in 14 games total over those 3 years, started 12 of them, which means if he plays 16 of 17 games this year and starts all of them, that's only 28 overall over the course of 3 seasons. Not a lot for what is supposed to be a franchise quarterback. Just a couple of years ago, the Falcons went from having Kirk Cousins and drafting Michael Penix Jr. to maybe having nothing at that position moving forward. That's going to be on Matt Ryan and Ian Cunningham. But Chris Canty on Unsportsmanlike 6 to 10 a.m. Eastern on ESPN Radio said it. They could be a sneaky tank team in 2026. For the ESPN Radio Sports Beat, I'm Evan Cohen.
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4: I'm Nick DeLuca, U.S. Open quarters in Queens. Alex Michelson knocking on the door of advancing into the third set on serve at 5 games apiece after a big break by Francis Tiafoe. Michelson taking the first 2 sets, 7-5, 6-3. Still yet to lose a set in the tournament. First unseeded man this century to reach the U.S. Open quarters without dropping a set, extending that streak with the first two. Today, Tiafoe 2-17 when losing the first 2 sets in majors in his career. Match continuing on ESPN TV. NFL Rams star defensive tackle Aaron Donald will not travel with the team to Australia for LA's Thursday opener against the Niners. Will be inactive, team wanting to give Donald more time before making his return from retirement. College football, CFP opening their 30-day negotiating window with ESPN, setting up the potential to expand the playoff to 24 teams.
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4: 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There is nothing like La Liga. Fantastic finish. Jamal and Mbappe seem to be on a different planet. He can't stop scoring. Julian Alvarez. What a player. Talk about star power. That's what he does. From the home of the world champions, La Liga. 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
6: Conventional wisdom would say, oh, you got a quarterback that's going into his third year coming off of a Super Bowl run. Let her up for the MVP. Let's just blow it all out and spend hundreds of millions of dollars in free agency and overpay for guys that aren't going to be long-term contributors on our team. I don't think that's how they did business under Bill Belichick, and it feels like this front office is showing a lot of similarities in terms of how they are evaluating players and how they're judicious in terms of doling out contracts. Even the Christian Gonzalez negotiation shows you that the Patriots are operating with a level of discipline that not a lot of other NFL franchises would, especially when they have a quarterback on a rookie deal. So I think the lack of splash additions this offseason isn't something to be critical of. I think it's something that we look at with a watchful eye, knowing that New England is in position to strike if that right player presents himself.
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14: I'm Nick DeLuca. Big deal for Baker Mayfield. Bucks QB signing a three-year, $165 million extension. Mayfield getting $55 million per year to tie the third highest quarterback salary in the NFL group, including Josh Allen, Joe Burrow, and Matthew Stafford, trailing only Patrick Mahomes and Dak Prescott. Mayfield was entering the last year of his contract, had said he would not negotiate with the team after the start of training camp. College football, CFP opening their 30-day negotiating window with ESPN, setting up the potential to expand the playoff to 24 teams, will help determine whether a 24-team field will generate enough revenue to compensate for the loss of conference championship games. U.S. Open quarters in Queens, Alex Michelson taking the first two sets against Francis Tiafoe. Tiafoe battling back, winning the third set up a break in the fourth as a double set point. Match continues on ESPN TV.
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0: said rock fish.
1: Exactly.
0: I want what I came out here to get.
1: Yeah. Jerry
0: and that's Jones. This big fish that are very, very tasty as well.
1: Yeah, especially the big black cod, according to you, but I digress.
0: I don't know how that tastes, though.
1: Sure. You tell me another one while I'm looking at you. But Jerry Jones is going to create that kind of salary cap money because he's tired of getting his halibut kicked in the playoffs and not getting an NFC Championship game or a Super Bowl. So whatever he's looking for, cod, halibut, bass, trout, whale, he wants the big old fish, which has all the makings of the Cowboys trying to make a deal for Max Crosby, that black cod out there for the Las Vegas Raiders.
0: And the reason why I say I don't know the only seafood I eat is shrimp. Mm-hmm. So I cooked some of the king salmon yesterday that I caught out there in Alaska.
1: Really?
0: My wife, my mom, my dad, my kids, they ate it. It was so doggone delicious. They said, "No, you know I don't eat fish."
1: See, I don't. I'm not a salmon fan, but I like trout. I like bass. I like shrimp. I like scallops. I'm not. My wife loves salmon. I'm not really a salmon fan.
0: Shrimp is the only seafood that I eat. The only seafood.
1: Shrimp is my favorite seafood. A close second is whiting. You give me like a nice whiting, some white bread with some mustard and some
0: French fries. It's a hot sauce.
1: No, I'm not a hot sauce fan.
0: Oh, wow.
1: I'm the oddball of my family. My sister, my mom, and my dad, pretty much the entire Coleman brigade on my dad's side. I think they put hot sauce and cereal on my dad's side of the family. But me, never been a hot sauce fan.
0: But I love this mindset from Jerry Jones. Jerry understands, man, that there's an opportunity this season, and he's feeling pretty good about this organization and this team, different units, and everyone coming together for one goal. They not going out there in that salt water.
1: True.
0: To go get no rock fish. Go bring me that halibut. One of those big boys, too. Go bring me that king salmon. Mm-hmm. See, I go freshwater fishing, too. Yeah. They don't want that little bitty-ass freshwater fish. They going out there in that salt water. Out there in that ocean. Give me some of them big fish.
1: Yeah, he's tired of getting salt in his eyes when it comes to trying to win a championship and coming up short when it's said and done. He is Harry Douglas trying to find that cod out there in those deep waters. I'm Freddie Coleman. It's the Afternoon Cool, known as Freddie and Harry on ESPN Radio, the ESPN app, Sirius XM Channel 80, as well as tune in. And don't forget to tell that smart speaker to play ESPN Radio. What are you looking forward to the most this NFL season? That is literally, and I mean literally, less than 26 hours away. You can hit us up like this.
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5: Hey, it's Evan Cohen coming up Wednesday. 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
2: Six different starting quarterbacks over 6 years for the Atlanta Falcons, as they have officially named Tua as their starting quarterback.
3: But did they do it, or did Michael Penix Jr. do it?
2: He came out to his credit and admitted, "I am not ready to go, and I told Kevin Stefanski that." Well, that's honorable, but that also could be problematic. This is year three for Michael Penix Jr. He played in 14 games total over those 3 years, started 12 of them, which means if he plays 16 of 17 games this year and starts all of them, that's only 28 overall over the course of 3 seasons. Not a lot for what is supposed to be a franchise quarterback. Just a couple of years ago, the Falcons went from having Kirk Cousins and drafting Michael Penix Jr. to maybe having nothing at that position moving forward. That's going to be on Matt Ryan and Ian Cunningham, but Chris Canty on Unsportsmanlike 6 10 a.m. Eastern on ESPN Radio said it. They could be a sneaky tank team in 2026. For the ESPN Radio Sports Beat, I'm Evan Clark.
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6: I'm Nick DeLuca. Baker Mayfield cashing in. Bucks QB signing a 3-year, $165 million extension, the largest deal in team history, keeping him in Tampa Bay through 2029. Mayfield getting $55 million per year to tie for the third highest quarterback salary in the NFL group, including Josh Allen, Joe Burrow, and Matthew Stafford. Unsportsmanlike's Evan Cohen thinking a QB will break $70 million per season next offseason.
7: I think next summer we're going to have a $70 million a year quarterback. Because don't you think whoever goes first will be above 60? Yeah, let's say Jaden has a big year this year. Let's say Drake May has a big year this year. Let's say Caleb has a big year this year. Bo Nix, big year. So that means we're going to have, let's say the first one gets 62 or 63.
8: Yeah.
7: And each one goes up 2 or 3 million.
6: Mayfield's new deal trailing only Patrick Mahomes at $64 million per season and Dak Prescott at $60 million per year was entering the last year of his current contract. Had said he would not negotiate with the team after the start of training camp. What a match in the U.S. Open quarters. Alex Mikkelsen and Francis Tiafoe, pair of Americans. Mikkelsen taking the first two sets. Tiafoe winning the next two to force a fifth. Mikkelsen breaking serve twice. Tiafoe breaking back twice to force a tiebreak to decide the match. And go figure, tied at 4 points apiece in the 10-point tiebreak. Elsewhere, Rams star defensive tackle Aaron Donald not traveling with the team to Australia. Won't play in week one.
9: 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And just a heads up, you're not going to want to miss them. 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
1: Wolf, you're a wonderful guy, man.
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14: Hey, it's Evan Cohen. 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

0: fight like hell. 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
7: I'm Nick DeLuca. Baker Mayfield getting the bag. Bucks QB signing a three-year, $165 million contract extension, the largest deal in Buccaneers history, keeping him with the team through 2029. Mayfield getting $55 million per year to tie for the third-highest quarterback salary in the NFL. U.S. Open, what a rally for Francis Tiafoe, beating Alex Mickelson 5-7-6-3, 7-5-6-3, 7-6. To reach his third U.S. Open semifinal, Tiafoe trailing 3-0 in the fifth, ended the match in 4 hours and 38 minutes, now awaiting the winner of the match between defending champion Carlos Alcaraz and number 8, Ben Shelton. Coming up in a couple of minutes, number 3 seed on the women's side, Jessica Pegula, taking on fellow American Emma Navarro in the quarters on Ash. Elsewhere in college football, the CFP opening their 30-day negotiating window with ESPN, setting up the potential to expand the playoff to 24 teams will help determine whether a 24-team field will generate enough revenue to compensate for the loss of conference championship games. The SEC finally